0: at the RBI single for Jackson Moore. It is now a 3-0 Flamingo lead. He just roped that one down the first baseline. A diving Saliba could not get to it in time. And it is now a 2-run inning for the Mingos, now up by 3. Zeke Minnick looking to continue the party. He also has runners on first and third to work with. Rogers at third, and Moore comes home. That one, it is up, and it will be caught by the center fielder, number 3. Shin to the wall. Glove and secure the baseball to end the frame. Not without damage done. Now Mingos get 2 runs across. After 3, it is a 3-0 lead for the Pink on the Florence Flamingos broadcast network.
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2: For the first time in history, the human voice traveled across a wire. 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But Bell's invention brought people closer together instantly, transforming homes, businesses, and entire communities across America. Soon, telephone poles stretched from city streets to rural towns, connecting millions of Americans in ways never imagined before. The telephone became more than an invention. It became a symbol of American innovation, creativity, and progress. The invention of the telephone, an American moment that helped the world stay connected.
0: Top of the Florence Flamingos broadcast network, Brian Miller with you. Thank you so much for joining us for some Thursday night baseball. As Jackson Grine remains in to pitch for the pink and white. Now 47 pitches in the last one, a strike to Mario Travella, the 3-hole hitter today for Macon. Here's the 0-1, and that one misses low. Count evens up at 1-1. Travella 1-for-1 today, singled back in the first inning. Extend his hitting streak to 11, a very narrow stand box, very far back as well. He steps forward and takes the pitch for ball number 2. 2-1, base is empty in the top of the fourth inning. Mingo's up 3-0. Grunts 2-1, candid in the dirt by Rogers. It's a 3-1 count to the righty, who will look to get on for the second time today. There is action in the Macon bullpen. You see a righty warming up for the visiting team. Yeah, that's how it is right now as the 3-1 comes in from Grine. That one hit towards third. It's here. He'll shuffle once and throw to first to his Lindenwood teammate and Tyler Ellis in time for out number 1. So with one out in the top of the fourth inning, let's take a look across the CPL scoreboard on this Thursday night. It's another busy night across the league. The Peninsula Pilots up 2-1 against the Zebulon Devil Dogs. Bottom of the fourth inning in that one. Runner on third for the home team. No outs in that game. As Grind is set fires one into Gustavin. That one is left outside for ball number one. The Boone Bigfoots up 5-3 against the Florida City Owls. Top of the sixth in that one. Boone is the away team. They have the bases loaded and one out, looking to expand on their two-run lead. As the 1-0 is hit well into the outfield, that will get down for a hit. Fielded by the center fielder Lasher. Gustavin with his first hit today. And there'll be a runner on and one out for Grant Jordan. In a Eastern Division game, the Holly Springs Salamanders up 5-2 against the Tri-City Chili Peppers, top of the fifth in that one. Chili Peppers have runners on the corners. They have the tying run now up. As Grant is set, he comes home. And that one misses low for ball number one. Jordan today 0-for-1 with a ground out today. In some interleague action, the Greenville Yard Gnomes up 3-0 against the Martinsville Mustangs. Bottom of the fifth in that one. As the 1-0 misses outside. Two balls and no strikes to designated hitter Jordan. It was an earlier start in Wilmington today as the Sharks take on the Marlins. Looks like the Marlins got them 9-6 today. As the 2-0 was called for a strike. We haven't gotten them yet. It's the bottom of the ninth inning. Morehead City up 9-6. Last chance for the Sharks. And a couple of other games that have not officially started as of yet. As the 2-1 comes in. That one blocked up by Rogers. And Gustavin will stay put at first. 3-1 count to Jordan. The Lexington County Blowfish scheduled to take on the Ashboro Zookeepers. That doesn't look like that one has started as of yet. Could be in a rain delay there, I'm not sure. It looks like we have a doubleheader today between Morehead City and Wilmington. Second one not quite starting yet, as they still have to finish up the opening game. 3-1 call strike. It's a full count to Jordan. And that is your look across the CPL on this Thursday night. Payoff coming. Here comes some grind. And that one is taken inside for ball number four. Grind thought he was able to find the inside part of the zone, but it was just too far inside. And it'll be another walk given up by the righty, who's up to three walks in his outing so far today. Drew Holcomb will make his way out to the pitcher's mound. The rest of the infield will join in for the Flamingos as they face a little bit of trouble here in the top of the fourth inning. The tying run now digging in for Macon and Charles Cassingham, the second baseman. It's a extended conversation with Holcomb and the rest of the infield. Meeting is now broken up, and the pitching coach will make his way back to the dugout. After the opening ground out to Mario Travella, a single from Gustavin and a walk to Jordan, as runners on second and first for the Bacon, with the second baseman Cassingham now digging in. He's 1-for-1 today. He singled his last time up. Was caught stealing at second. Looking to get on again. Grind set. He comes home. That one a half swing. Peel down to the field umpire says that he did not go around, but our home plate umpire says that the pitch was called a strike. It found the zone, and the count will begin at 0-1. Grind again set, growing leads for both of the runners. Here's the pitch. That one, an attempted block from Rogers. It gets away from him. And the runners will advance. Gustavin now at third and Jordan now at second. So a couple runners in scoring position for the Bacon. Here in the top of the fourth. Grind facing some trouble. He is now 61 pitches in. Wonder if this might be his last inning of win. It's high and away. And the count rolls to 2-1. And the first baseman, Saliba, on deck for Macon. Donning the powder blue uniforms today. Florence in the all white. As that one is popped out, that'll get out of here for a foul ball. And the count will roll to 2-2 to the lefty Castingham. Still no wind right now in Florence. The sun beginning to set. Shadows now drenched across the field. Here's the 2-2. And that one again fouled back in a very similar location. The count will remain at an even 2-2. Just 3 strikeouts so far for Grind today. Should he get another here? It'd be his biggest one yet. Here's the 2-2. That one left high, and the count will run full instead. We have seen some long and extended at-bats from the Bacon today. Now the fifth batter to bring the count full. Grind set, takes a deep breath, and he comes home. The 3-2, that one to hit towards the second baseman, Mayer. He'll throw it to first for out number 2, but that will bring in a run. It's an RBI ground out for Castingham. And the Bacon get their first run on the board. It's now a 3-1 Flamingo lead. Jordan also able to advance. He goes from second to third. So it'll be a runner on third and 2 outs for the first baseman, Saliba. Grinding again set. The first pitch to the righty. It's an off-speed one, and it finds the zone for strike number 1. Saliba with a walk his first time up. Came on one of those 5 batters today to bring the count full. Here's the 0-1, and that one taken for strike number 2. Grind able to find the lower half of the zone. He is a strike away from his 4th punch out, looking to end inning number 4, or at least the top half of it. The 0-2, that one swung on and fouled back. We'll do this 0-2 dance once more with Grind and Saliba. He waves his maroon bat around once. Now rest it in front of his back shoulder. Here's the 0-2. That one hit into center field. That will land in front of Lash and bounce past him. A run will score. The throw will be rifled back into the infield. Saliba will remain at first base. It will be an RBI single for him. And the lead now cut to 1 run for the Flamingos. It is now a 3-2 game. And it'll be up to Max Prosney, the left fielder, to keep the inning going. Wide stance for him. And the right hand fires one in. That one enters the left center gap. That will get down. Saliba round second. The wave sign on for him at third. Here's the relay attempt. It's not going to be in time. And this game is now tied. An RBI double for Max Prosney. It is a 2-out rally for the Macon Bacon. They have gotten a couple of runs across in the last 2 batters. And it is now a 3-3 game here in Flowtown. A runner on second, 2 outs for Rudy Marischal, the third baseman. Grind steps off. And is now set on top of the pitcher's mound. A small lead at second for Prosny. First pitch off speed from Grind and misses in for ball number one. Have to wonder how much longer Grind will remain in this game. He's up to 72 pitches. Facing a little bit of trouble here in the fourth inning. The 1-0 misses high and in. It's a two-ball, no-strike count to Marischal, who is 0 for 1 today. Struck out looking to begin the third inning. Two woe in this righty-righty matchup. Grind again set. Looks towards Prosny at second. Now focuses home. Here's the pitch. That one a wave and a miss. And the count goes to 2-1. Nothing lead for the Flamingos. Two runs back in the bottom of the third. Since then, a three spot put up by the visiting team. Grind comes home with a 2-1. That one a miss on a ball in the dirt. And the count will even up at to the righty. Again, strikeouts have been an issue for the righty this season. Grind looking to eyes on that. Looking for his fourth K today. Looks at second. Here's a 2-2. That one a wave and a miss. Tag applied by Rogers. And that is how the top of the fourth inning will end. But not without damage done. Meekin able to get three runs across. It is now a 3-3 game as we enter the bottom of the fourth inning. More to come up next on the Mingos Broadcast Network.
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0: It is Minnick, Ellis, and Amer due up for the Flamingos. That are thinning. 3-3 game. After Meekin is able to get three runs across the entire top half, Cassingham, an angle from Saliba, and RBI double from Prosny have opened up a whole new game here in Flowtown. With three runs for each of these squads. Now the three pitch. Looking for a clean frame here. That one runs inside. It gets the batter. And once again, the opening man is on Mingos.

So first for Thomas May, baseman. Tyler Ellis led off the inning with the hit. Be a runner on first in the bottom.

continue up for the visiting team. With Clark starting to drive up his pitch count. The 1-1. That one left upstairs. 2 balls and 1 strike to Thomas Mayer. As Mayer waves around his bat, here's one left outside. That one, a breaking ball from the right. Clark is outside to 3. Clark originally from Winter Park, Florida. His senior university of, as that one is hit over the glove and it'll be Ellis loses that. It's a double for the righty, and a couple runners in scoring position for the Mingos. It just whizzed by the glove of the Thereshaw. Down the line, it is the second double of the season for Mayer. His second extra base hit. It sets up a golden opportunity for the Flamingos to break the... McGee now up the 9-hole hitter. Begins to make his pitching motion. The time called... dead. And we will have a mental reset on the... right now, our umpires for today's game are field umpires Sajid Hassani and Gus Mounts. And calling today, the one, the only Brian. One Hibbs Mount. Ella run down, throw back to the third base ball. He'll throw it to the catcher and the tag is tied for out number. A comebacker right to the pitcher, Clark. He's able to catch Ellis in a rundown. And that will retire him as he made a dash towards home plate. But both of the other Flamingo runners were able third. McGee second. So it'll be the same one added out for Sam Driscoll, who bunts one in front of home. The only play will be at first for Clark. He throws it there, and it's in time for the out. Brings in another run. Florence Mayer able to score. And the Mingos once again to another run. Sam Driscoll. Really can't place a bunt any better than that if you're the lefty Driscoll. Especially on the grass field here at Carolina Bank Field. That one just kind of died in front of home plate, but enough mustard on it to get some opening pop, some opening leverage to roll. And the Mingos get a run on the board, and they now take a 4-3 lead. The 1-0 fouled back. 1 ball and 1 strike now to Will Geary. With a runner on third to work with, 2 outs in the inning. Geary 0-2 today. Struck out swinging his first time up. And flew out to the right fielder Williamson his last. Looking to extend his hot streak as that one has popped up in the infield. And it will be caught by the third baseman Marischal for out number 3. It seems like that one hung up there for a full minute. But eventually Marischal was able to secure the ball and make the grab to end the inning. But a nice bunt by Sam Driscoll brings in another run. It is a 4-3 Flamingo lead as we enter inning number 5 here on the Florence Flamingos broadcast.

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0: New arm in for the Mingos as we enter the top of the fifth. You. Hands back. Coming from Pennsylvania, just completed his freshman year at Penn State Hazleton, team that went 22-21 this past year. Lost in the Penn State University Athletic Conference Championship game. That's a conference full of all Penn State satellite schools. Again, he's coming from Penn State Hazleton. Just completed his freshman year there. He fires one in and gets a wave and a miss from the leadoff man, Dawson Mock. And the count will begin at 0-1. Hands back coming in at 6'1", 170 pounds, the righty. He fires one in. That one is fouled back. Count goes to 0-2. Made 11 appearances and 8 starts this last college year through 36 and 2/3, a 5.40 ERA. Had a 4-3 record as the 0-2 misses outside. Gave up 29 runs, 22 of them were earned, and 33 hits. And that one is hit into right field. That will get through for a base knock. And is a base knock for Dawson Mock. He gets on for the second time today. A leadoff single for the lefty. And it'll be a runner on to begin the fifth inning. 27 walks, 39 strikeouts for Ansbach this past season, who is a two-way guy for his college team. Mock takes off from first. Pitch taken for a strike. Throw down from Rogers is not in time. The runner Mock came sliding in and hit the second baseman Mayer right as the ball was coming in. The ball got away from Merritt's. So be a runner in scoring position for the Bacon. Camden Williamson, the right fielder, now up. He's 0-2 today with a flyout and a ground out. Man's back set. Looks at Mock a couple times. Now comes home. He advances towards third, and that one will get into left field. Mock being waved around. He will score. It's an RBI single for Williamson as the hit and run was executed perfectly by Macon, and they tie up this game at 4-4. As soon as Mock was taking off from second, the third baseman Geary was making his way towards the third base bag to try to cover up the throw, and Williamson hit it right where Geary at third was originally positioned. If there was no steal there, that would have been a ground out for the righty Williamson. But instead, it'll be an RBI single. And with the new tight game, 4-4. That one, a big wave and a miss from Travella. Nice breaking ball from the righty Ansbach, who hasn't thrown since May 2nd. That was back in the conference tournament. He actually threw twice on that day. And that one is fouled away. Count goes to 0-2. Ansbach with a very good outing in his last college appearance against Penn State Du Bois. He picked up the win. And man, did he deserve it. Through seven innings, gave up just one run, two hits, eight strikeouts for the righty. He's set from the stretch, looking for his first strikeout as a Flamingo. Here's the 0-2, and that one is waved and missed for strike number three. Ask the first K for Ansbach as a Flamingo. He'll now look for a ground ball try to end the inning with Gustavin, the catcher, now digging in. Ansbach coming in relief for Jackson Grine, who threw the first four innings for the Flamingos. And there's a look at first. And Williamson is able to get back in time. Grine giving up six hits and three runs. Had three walks and four strikeouts. Runner takeoffs from first. And the pitch to Gustavin is fouled away. Count will begin at 0-1. Gustavin 1-for-2 today. Singled his last time up. Got into an inning-ending double play in his first plate appearance back in the first inning. Hands back set. Goes back to first. And again, Williamson is able to get back in time. Pitch comes home. And that one called for a strike. It's an 0-2 count to the catcher. Williamson at first. He is 6-for-7 on stolen base attempts this season. Gustavin now looking to protect. Ansbach looking for back-to-back punch-outs. Growing lead at first for Williamson. He takes off. That one hit up the middle. It's fielded by the shortstop. Toss to Mayer for one. Throw to first is in time for the double play. Ellis able to hold on to the first base bag. It was just one out for the Flamingos on that play. The play to second was not in time. Williamson was able to slide in and beat the throw from the shortstop, McGee. Although the throw from the second baseman, Merritt, to first was in time. So the Mingos are able to pick out one out. Out away from ending the frame, but a runner in scoring position for the Bacon. That one chops towards third. It hits off the shin of Geary. Bounces up again. And Jordan will make his way towards first. It was a very short hop for Geary up the hot corner. But he wasn't able to make the play. It bounced off of it and went straight up into the air. Luckily for the Flamingos, it didn't go into the outfield. So it didn't allow Williamson to score. He will rest at third. It'll be runners on first and third for Cassingham. Throw back to first. You look at Grant Jordan. He's able to get to slide in time. Two outs, fifth inning. Mingo's look a 4-4 game. As the first pitch to the lefty Cassingham is taken outside for ball number one. Castingham with an RBI ground out his first time up. He's single in his first AB. Here's the 1-0. That one fouled back. Count rolls to one ball and one strike to the South Alabama Jaguar. Sun is now mostly set here in Floatown. Lights are turned on here at Carolina Bank Field. It's a one ball, one strike count to Castingham, who rests in the left-handed batter's box. Ansback comes home. Runner takes off from first. That one, an attempted scoop from Rogers behind the plate. He wasn't throwing hand in time, and Jordan will take second. Runners in scoring position now for the Bacon. Williamson at third, and Jordan. It's a 2-1 count to Castingham. Hands back set from the stretch. Focuses home, and comes home. 2-1. That one left outside. It's a 3-1 count. Wave of the bat for Castingham, slightly choked up on his piece of lumber. Here's the 3-1, and that one, a curveball that drops in for strike number two. Three balls, two strikes to Castingham. Again, runners on second and third. Ends back set. He looks up. Here's the payoff. That one away for strike number three. A big-time strikeout for Ansback in his first appearance as a Flamingo. But making able to get one run of winning. It is a 4-4 game here on the Florence Flamingos Broadcast Network.
1: It's finally here this Friday night at the Golden Saddle. 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
1: 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And keep following the Golden Saddle on Facebook.
0: New arm in for Macon as we enter the bottom of the fifth inning. It is Colin Neto coming from Faulkner University. The righty standing in at 6'4", 210 pounds is coming in for the Bacon yet again. This is a familiar arm for the Flamingos. They just saw Neto a few days ago in that game Monday evening at the Macon Bacon. And in that game, the Mingos got to Neto a little bit. Recorded just one out. Gave up two hits and three runs. Two of them were earned. He had one walk and no strikeouts. Mingos will try to get to him yet again here in the bottom of the fifth inning. It is a 4-4 game here on the Mingos Broadcast Network. Brian Miller with you. Thank you so much for joining us for this Thursday night tilt between the Mingos and the Bacon. It will be Lasher, Rogers, and Moore digging in for the pink and white. Looking to break the tie after Macon was able to get one run across in the top half of the inning. Neto on the season so far has thrown 6 2/3, giving up 5 earned runs and 8 hits. He has 2 strikeouts and 8 walks allowed on the season up to this point. See if the Mingos are patient here as the first one is way upstairs to Cole Lasher. And the count will begin at 1-0. Lasher with the walk his last time up. He flew out to center in his first AB back in the first inning. Neto set from the stretch. The 1-0 is chopped down the third baseline. Not much of an attempt from the third base coach and pitching coach Drew Holcomb. And the count will even up at a ball and a strike. So each squad 0-for-1 today on third base coach fielding percentage. Here's the 1-1. And that one left outside. It's a 2-1 count to Lasher, who is coming into today's game 9-for-37 on the season. Did not play a night ago at Lexington County. Did play Monday at Macon, though. As the 2-1 runs upstairs. It's a 3-1 count to Cole. Lasher did have a single in that game. Also had a walk and reached on air once. With Neto's 3-1 will be fouled away. Count rolls 2-3-2 to the righty Lasher. It was no at-bats for Lasher last night, but he was a participant in the game at Lexington County last night. He was the fourth pitcher for the Flamingos as he stands in. It's a 3-2 pitch coming to him. And Neto comes home. That one will be lifted into the outfield. That will get down for a base hit. A 3-2 single for Lasher. He pokes one through. He'll look to advance as he represents the go-ahead run for the Flamingos here in the bottom of the fifth. Stowe Rogers, the catcher, now up. He's 1-for-1 today with a walk his last time up. Does have an RBI to his total as he brought in the first run for the Mingos. First pitch to him called for a strike. Rogers with a single into center field his first time up. Brought in Sam Driscoll to begin the scoring in tonight's game. Was thrown out at second though as he tried to stretch it into a double. That one fouled back. As the throw came in from center, it was cut off. And the throw to second was in time to get out a sliding Rogers. Looking to get on yet again. We'll have to fight, though, with a couple strikes on him. Standing in the batter's box. Again, no wind right now at Carolina Bank Field. Neto set from the stretch. Looks home. Here's the 0-2. That one left outside for ball number one. It is a lighter crowd here at the bank on this Thursday evening. Do have another Austin Wilson State Farm night as the one who comes in. That one is left outside. Initially popped out of the glove of the catcher Gustafson. But Lasher will remain at first, and it'll be a 2-2 count to Rogers. But the fans still in attendance here in Flowtown, cheering on their Mingos. That one is sharply hit towards third. It'll go to second for a one, and the throw to first is in time for the double play. It was a very hardly hit ball from Rogers. He rocketed it towards the third baseman, Marischal. Maybe a little too hard. It went right to him. He's able to get down to one knee and field the baseball. Fire one to second. It's a good throw from the second baseman, Cassingham, to first. Up to two outs, and the bases are empty for Jackson Moore. Worth an RBI single his last time up. Has a couple of singles today. Ropes one down the third base line, and it is foul. And if that was fair, that would have certainly at least been a double for the lefty Moore. It was starting to heat up today. He But instead, it'll go down as a hard hit and long strike number one. He settles back into the batter's box. 0-1 coming to him. Neto set. He comes home. And that one is left outside. Count goes to 1-1. Cortland Clark got through the first four innings for the Bacon today. Gave up seven hits and four runs as that one is fouled back. Two walks today for Clark, or two strikeouts, I should say, and five walks. He passes the pitching baton on to Colin Neto, who is a strike away from ending the frame. Has the 1-2, he comes home, and that one is left outside. It's a two-ball, two-strike count to Moore. Zeke Minnick on deck for the pink and white. Tyler Ellis in the hole. Wide stance for the lefty Moore. Here's the 2-2, and that one fouled back. Count will remain the same. Moore waves his bat around once, now rests it just above his back shoulder, his left shoulder. Focusing ahead, here's the 2-2 from Neto, and that one fouled back, fouled away. Count again at even 2-2. Seen some longer at-bats, especially in this inning. All of them have gone to at least a 2-2 count. Here's the pitch, and that one too far upstairs for ball number three. Moore just able to look it off. It was certainly a borderline pitch on the 2-2. Initial look at our track man day. Looks like it just clipped the zone, but a very competitive leave from Moore, who rips one down the right field line. And that is another foul ball. And that one absolutely crushed by the lefty Moore. He has come close times in this at bat. Now look to get now. 3-2 counts. Pitch number 9 coming from Neto. Here it is, and that one fouled opposite way. We have reached. It's in the AB. With calls off the bat of Moore. Special strikes on him. We'll do dance again. Here's the pitch from Neto. That one fouled back and the bat was let go by Moore. Somehow he is able to make contact with that. Bat slipped and made its way up the first base line. Looks like it went past the flamingo. Out of harm for everyone resting in there. And we'll do this dance. It's not often that you see a bat go flying that far on a foul ball. Usually it's a swing and a miss. Now it's not the case there for the lefty, though, as the 3-2 comes in. That one crushed opposite way. Bronzy drifting back. It's up, and it hits the very top of the fence. Moore second. Inches opposite field home. Instead of four. Him absolutely way. Wow. 98 miles per hour off of his bat, going an estimated 355 feet. Most of the time, that's good enough to get out of here at Carolina Bank Field, but where he literally just an inch gotten out of here would have given the Flamingos the lead. Instead, it'll be a runner in scoring position. Zeke Minnick gets one up the middle. Wave is on for more. He rounds third. Here's the throw from soft, not in time. And the Mingos take the lead once again. An RBI single for Zeke Minnick. His second RBI of the season. That one lined right up the middle. Another run for the Flamingos. They're now up 5-4. Tyler Ellis looked to continue the party. Mingo is now looking for three straight hits. They already have three hits in the inning so far. The one non-hit was a double play. That one taken for a strike. Was hit by a pitch his last time up. He struck out looking at it. For the second straight time faced him, the Mingos are starting to get to the right in Neto. Not sure what it is particular about his stuff, but the Mingos have been able to feast on it so far. Here's the 0-1. That one low and outside. Backhanded by Gustavin. The count goes to 1-1. Ellis looking for his sixth hit season. The 1-1. Now one squeaks by the catcher Gustavin. Minnick will make his way up to second. He is now in scoring position. And Ellis will look to bring him home. It's a 2-1 count to the righty. Lights are fully bright. Right now, Neto set. Here's the 2-1. That one taken outside for ball number three. Mingos have scored in every inning so far besides the second. Gotten one run across here in the fifth inning after the RBI single from Zeke Minnick. Neto looks at him. A couple times, 3-1 taken outside. It's a walk to Tyler Ellis. It'll be a pitching visit for Macon. As Neto is now 28 pitches in to his outing. He has found the zone more often than not. He has 16 strikes today and 12 balls. But he has gotten hit around a little bit here in the fifth inning. Three hits for the Mingos. A single from Cole Lasher. The hard hit opposite field double from Jackson Moore. And the RBI single for Zeke Minnick has gotten a run across and given Florence a 5-4 lead here in the bottom of the fifth inning. It'll be Minnick at second and Ellis at first. Thomas Mayer will now dig in for the Flamingos. Meeting is over and Neto will remain in the game. There is action in the Macon bullpen. Another righty warming up for the visiting team. Have to think a leash right now for the righty Neto. Has to be relatively short. First pitch into Mayer. That one runs inside, nearly clips the righty. It'll be ball number one in his third plate appearance today. He doubled his last time up. Waves his bat around once. Now digs into the box. Neto steps off. And Minnick is able to dive back into the bag. One ball, no strikes to Mayer. Looking to extend the inning for the Mingos. Next pitch is high. It's a 2-0 count. Parker McGee on deck. Mayer looking to pass the batting baton off to him. Here's the 2-0. And that one finds the zone for strike number one. Mayer with 6 runs batted in on the year so far. Looking to grow that total here. 2-1, a wave and a miss, and the count evens up. Some encouragement being provided from the Flamingo dugout. Mayer in the pink and white down to their last strike of the fifth inning. 2-2 coming from Neto. Here it is. That one pops up towards the right side of the field. More than enough room for the first baseman, Saliba, who drops back and makes the grab for out number three. But an RBI single for Zeke Minnick adds another run to the Flamingo total. After five is a 5-4 lead for the home team. More to come up next on the Florence Flamingos Broadcast Network.
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0: 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Hands back, fires one in. That one skips past the catcher, Rogers. Flamingo's looking to reunite a zero on the run column in the top half of the inning. As that one is fired in from man's back. That one a curveball that misses outside. Two balls and no strikes to Max Prosney. 1-for-2 today with an RBI double. Man's back winds and fires a 2-0. That one a fastball that's called for a strike. It's a 2-1 count to the left fielder. Hands back now in his second inning of work for the Mingos as the 2-1 runs inside. It's a 3-1 count. Hands back now. 24 pitches in. 17 strikes, 7 balls. 3-1. That one misses low. Skips past the catcher, Rogers, who will pick it up right in front of me here at the broadcast booth. Here at the Cutwater Corner. Drew Holcomb will come out, the pitching coach for Florence. Did not make a motion towards the Flamingo bullpen. Yeah. To again, Ansbach making his first appearance as a Flamingo. Just finished his freshman season at Penn State Hazleton. And coming from Pennsylvania, coming from

0: Tam, rested or rusty? And, I mean, he's had his share of hits given up today, but outside of that, he's been pretty solid. Most importantly, he's been able to find the zone, which, as the head coach Eli Brum for the Flamingos will say time and time again, as there's a look back to first, and Prosney is able to get back in time. Finding the zone consistently is the most important thing you can do. That one gets by the catcher, Rogers. That'll be a free 90 feet for Prosney. He rounds second and will retreat back to the bag. Because when you can't find the zone and you miss consistently, bad things tend to happen. And a good example is that of that is what we just saw. The wild pitch from the righty. And it's a 1-0 count to the 9-hole hitter, Marischal. He comes home. That one, a curveball, misses out. Count rolls to 2-0. Marischal today, 0-2 with a couple of strikeouts. One looking and one swinging. His knees both pointed in together in the batter's box as the 2-0 comes in. That one, a fastball, it misses outside. It's a 3-0 count. To not avoid back-to-back walks. Again, throwing in his first game in over a couple months. A 3-0. That one called for a strike. Or over a month, pardon me. Again, May 2nd, the last time that he has thrown in a game, as that one is hit into left field. That will get down just in front of the left field wall. Prosney will round second. He will score easily. It's an RBI double for Rudy Marischal, and that will tie up the 5 runs apiece. It has certainly been a back-and-forth game between the Mingos and the Bacon. Macon able to tie this game up once again as time is called. Holcomb will come out of the Flamingo dugout. And this will be the end of the road for Cooper Ansback. Was solid in his first outing as a Mingo, giving up a couple runs and 4 hits, 1 walk and 2 strikeouts for the righty. Though he is responsible for the runner at second in Marischal. Get you a new Flamingo arm after the break here on the Mingos Broadcast Network.
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0: New arm in for the Flamingos. This is the lefty Jackson Campbell, who has thrown 10 and a third so far this season. ERA of 6.10. Giving up 7 hits and 7 earned runs. He has 12 walks and 11 strikeouts on the year so far. Kind of a mixed bag of results for the lefty Campbell so far this season. He does have an outing this year where he had 7 strikeouts. And you certainly love to see that. If he's able to find the zone consistently, he could be very productive for the Mingos, and he'll look to do so right here, right now, with the leadoff man, Dawson Mock, now up for Macon. He squares around and misses. Throw down to second from Rogers, and it will not be in time as Marischal just made a dash towards third, and it was a successful attempt. Another run for the Bacon, now 90 feet away. He was off of the bag enough that when the throw came down from the catcher, he decided it would just be better for me to just make my way up to third. The 0-1 initially gets away from Rogers. He blocked it up, though, went to his right, and he's able to recover it as the count goes to 1-1. One out in the top of the sixth inning. It is a 5-5 game. Campbell set. He comes home, the 1-1. That one finds the zone for strike number two. Bacon looking to take the lead. Looking to do so for the first time since the fourth inning. 1-2 coming. Here it is. And that one finds the zone for strike three. A great opening batter for Jackson Campbell. He freezes up Dawson Mock. The Mingos are an out away from getting out of it, leaving this game tied up at 5. Camden Williamson now up for Macon. Campbell set. He comes home, and that one lifted up towards the right side of the field. There's not going to be enough room for the first baseman, Ellis. And the count will begin a no balls and one strike. Williamson with an RBI single his last time up. That was an inning ago. 1-for-3 on the day. Campbell again set. Infield mostly back for the Flamingos. Here's the 0-1 pitch. That one popped up into very shallow right field. Mayer will make his way over, and he will secure it for the third out of the inning. A very effective appearance for the lefty Jackson Campbell. He keeps this game tied, but not without damage done. An RBI double for Rudy Marischal adds a run. It is a 5-5 game as we enter the bottom of the sixth inning here on the Florence Flamingos Broadcast Network.
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0: New arm in for the Macon Bacon as we enter the bottom of the sixth inning. It is the 5'9", 180-pound recent freshman from Richmond, from Hoover, Alabama. It is Chase Lawley now pitching for the Bacon. For Mr. Lawley, on the season so far. An ERA of 10.57. He has thrown 7 2/3 on the year so far. 6 walks, 6 strikeouts, a whip of 1.70. Lawley looking to improve those numbers as McGee will lead things off. He'll be followed by the top of the order for the pink and white. Again, it is a 5-5 game between the Flamingos and the Bacon. Lawley coming in relief for Colin Netto. Get you his final line after this. As the first pitch misses high to McGee. Netto through the last inning for Macon, giving up 3 hits and 1 run. Had 1 walk, no strikeouts. Lawley said he comes home and falls down on the mound. Time called on the field. As, fortunately for Lawley, there was no runners on base. But still a bit of a embarrassing result there regardless. The 3 umpires will meet together to discuss the ruling. I believe it will be a ball. And now the Macon head coach, Jesse Litch, will make his way out to protest that. Believe the final ruling after the meeting was that the pitch would be a ball. So it would be a 2-0 count to McGee if that is the case. I mean, certainly a balk if there would be a runner on. But Litch continuing to make his case to the 3 umpires. I think in that case it would be an automatic ball. Meeting is over. And I believe it will be a 2-0 count to McGee. Here's the pitch to McGee. That one could strike and a strike. We'll go to 2. McGee getting on, both of his times up. With Lawley said, he comes home and gets a wave and a miss. Count evens up at 2-2. McGee looking to fight. Lawley winds and fires the pitch. That one lifted up into the glove of the second baseman, Castingham. One up, one down to begin the bottom of the 6th. So I guess that whole argument and case to be made from Litch was all proven moot. As we're up to 1 out in the bottom of the 6th inning. After the pop-out from McGee. Runner on first, base is empty for Sam Driscoll. Driscoll has had a very nice day today. 2-for-2 on the day. An RBI bunt his last time up and went right back to the pitcher's mound. Couple ribbies today for Mr. Driscoll. Also a double today. Lawley set. He comes home, the 1-0. And that one finds the zone on the lower part of it. The count goes to 1-1. I mentioned after his RBI single and his second time up that the first person I was looking for to see his reaction was the head coach, Eli Brum. And I say that because I was talking to him earlier today for our 4th episode of our Flock Talk series. Out, pardon me, on our YouTube channel at Florence Flamingos Baseball. I'll be uploaded tomorrow. As the 2-1 comes in, that one down the first baseline and foul. Count evens up at 2-2. And I asked Coach, I was like, are there any guys that you are really impressed with, or guys that you are especially proud of for their improvement throughout the season? And he said, yeah, Sam Driscoll for me is one of those guys. Because he had some early success on in the beginning part of the season as the 2-2 comes in. And that one runs inside for ball number three. And then found himself in a little bit of a slump. But he stayed with it. Still had very good, very productive BP sessions. And he's starting to see the results from it. 3-2. That one hit. And that will get down for another hit for Driscoll. A wide turn for him at first. He settles in. It is his third hit today. He's 3-for-3 on the day. Continuing his great day at the plate. He is certainly seeing the results from the work that he has put in throughout this season. Just after that last hit, saw Coach Eli make his way in front of the Flamingo dugout, look in my direction, point out in the field and say, hey, see, that's what I'm talking about right there. He'll pass it on to Will Geary as that one is fouled back. Geary this season, I don't know if you could ever really say he has entered a slump. I guess you could say tonight he's still looking for his first hit. He's 0-for-3 today. With a strikeout, a flyout, and a popout. Again, he has hits in 10 of his last 11 games. Here's the 0-1. And that one is taken low. Again, runner on first for the Flamingos and Sam Driscoll. He is 6-for-7 coming into tonight on stolen base attempts this season. It's a 1-1 count to the lefty Geary with a slightly open stance. First pitch to him, a half swing, and he did make contact. It was lined opposite way in front of the third base suite, which is currently empty. The count goes to 1-2. Yeah, these two Lindenwood Lions at the top of the lineup have been very productive the past few games for the Mingos. With Driscoll starting to heat up and Geary, who's been excellent this entire season. 1-2 coming. Lolly set. He picks up his leg and comes home. The 1-2 called for strike three. 1-2 fastball freezes up Geary. He is retired for the fourth time today. He'll make his way back to the Flamingo dugout. There'll be two outs for Cole Lasher, who will look to continue the frame. Lasher does have a single his last time up. Mingos are looking to get a run across for the fourth straight inning. They've scored in every frame but the second. Pitch high, throw down to second. That is going to get into center field. Driscoll will dash his way towards third. Dive in head first. For the second time today, Driscoll goes from first to third. Again, he is 90 feet away from scoring. There's a wild throw from Gustavin behind the plate. Up the baseline. He got away from the defender covering the bag. And Driscoll is able to take advantage.

Fully dark skies now in Florence, South Carolina. Waiting on the 2-1 pitch from Chase Lawley. And that one a wave and a tip into the glove of Gustavin. Mingo's down to their final strike of the inning. Lawley starting to heat up. He struck out Geary. Is a strike away from punching out Lasher as well. Looking to leave a runner stranded for the Flamingos. Mingo's looking to bring him home. Deep breath. He comes home. The 2-2. That one a wave and a miss. And that's how inning number 6 will end. Another hit for Sam Driscoll. He advances to third, but he will be left there. After 6, it is a 5-5 game on the Florence Flamingos Broadcast Network. More to come after this.

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2: Top of the seventh inning from Flowtown will be 3-4-5, due up in the making order, with Jackson Campbell remaining in to pitch for the Flamingos. Dealing from the stretch, he comes home. That one fouled back. Count will begin at 0-1 to Mario Travella, who is 1-for-3 today, singled his first time up, since then a ground out and a strikeout. Campbell has not allowed a base runner yet today, recorded the last two outs of the top of the sixth inning. Here's the 0-1, that one high and away. Count goes to a ball and a strike to Travella, who again has an 11-game hitting streak. Was able to add to that total his first time up today. Campbell said, here comes the 1-1. That one misses high. It's a 2-1 count. Base is empty in the top of the seventh inning. It is a 5-5 game in the third meeting of the year between the Flamingos and the Bacon. 2-1 from the lefty. That one lifted into left field. And it will be a diving attempt that will not be made by Zeke Minnick. Landed just in front despite the great effort. And Travella will get on for the second time today, with Hayden Gustavin now digging in for Macon. Let's take a look across the CPL scoreboard one last time on this Thursday evening. The Peninsula Pilots now up 3-2 against the Zebulon Devil Dogs. Bottom the eighth inning there. Pilots do have runners on the corners, no outs though. Runner takes off from first. Throw down from Rogers is not going to be in time.

0: It'll be a stolen bag for Travella. He enters scoring position. And the count will begin at 1-0 to the catcher, Gustavin. You can see it wasn't a strong lead initially if you're watching on Home Team Network. But it was growing by the second as that one has popped up. The shortstop, McGee, will drift back. And he will make the grab in shallow center field for out number one. It was a growing lead, and Travella is able to time up the stride of the lefty Campbell almost perfectly to enter scoring position. Grant Jordan now up for Macon as we await the first pitch to him. Campbell set, hands just above his belt. Runner dancing at second, the first pitch in, that one fouled back. It is a 6-6 game for City as the Owls are hosting the Bigfoots. Forest City getting one run across already in the bottom of the ninth to tie it up. And the base is empty and one out in the frame. As Campbell comes home with the 0-1, that one misses outside. Holly Springs up 7-4 against the Tri-City Chili Peppers, bottom of the eighth in that one. The Greenville Yard Gnomes up 5-2 against the Martinsville Mustangs. That one in the top of the ninth. And no update from the other three games so far this evening. 1-1. That one lifted opposite way. That will be a fair ball for Grant Jordan. Travella will get the wave around. Jordan coming into third. A relay attempt is not in time. It actually hit the third base coach. And Macon will take a 6-5 lead. Jordan going opposite way. Was able to sneak it into fair territory. And able to cruise his way into an RBI triple. Is a bit of a wild relay from the Flamingos, too. It got the hand of the third base coach for Macon. Should it have gone past him, Jordan maybe could have had a chance to make his way home, potentially get himself a little league home run. Instead, he will remain at third. It'll be a pitching visit for the Flamingos. And it will be the end of the road for the lefty Jackson Campbell. Gave up the run. He is responsible for Jordan at third as well. Get you the new arm for the Mingos after this break on the Mingo Broadcast Network.
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0: The new pitcher for the Flamingos, it is the righty Tanner Hall, 6'1", 205 pounds from Hartsville, South Carolina, coming from Florence, Darlington Tech. See his stats up there if you're watching on Home Team Network. An ERA of 13.50, has thrown 2 2/3 on this season, 3 walks, 4 strikeouts. Looking for a productive third appearance of the season. And it's Charles Cassingham, the second baseman, now digs in for Macon. Hall comes home, and that one misses outside. I mentioned the conversation that I had with the head coach, Eli Brum, earlier on. He talked about how he was proud of the improvement for Sam Driscoll throughout the season. As that one is lifted up into the right center gap, that will be a diving attempt by Jackson Moore. He can't come up with it, though. Another run will score for Macon. Castingham making his way to third, and he will settle in there. Back-to-back RBI triples for Macon. They now take a 7-5 lead. Man, it's been a very good inning for the Bacon defensively. Now able to get a couple of runs across. Three hits for the away team. After a leadoff single from Mario Travella. And then a couple of triples, one from Jordan and one from Castingham. First pitch comes in to Sabella, the first baseman for Macon. Count will begin out 1-0. That one hit towards third, backhanded by Geary. He'll throw it across the diamond, and that is in time for out number two. Good result there for the Flamingos, as Castingham will remain at third. Up to two outs in the top of the seventh inning. Flamingos looking to keep this a 7-5 game, with Max Prosney now digging in. That one hit away. That'll be a foul ball, and the count will start at 0-1. It was originally Max Prosney digging in. Looks like we have a pitch hitter in now for Macon. As that one is hit towards third, Geary will glove it. He'll throw it to first. And it will be back-to-back 5-3 putouts to end the top of the seventh inning. It's time to stretch here in a float town. Mingo's giving up a couple runs. They're down 7-5 on the Florence Flamingos Broadcast Network.

0: It's finally here this Friday night at the Golden Saddle. The Karaoke Contest Finals take center stage. Come cheer on your favorite finalists as they battle it out for the championship in an exciting night of fun and entertainment. Then Saturday night, get ready for one of Charlotte, North Carolina's hottest bands, Wild Canyon, performing live on the famous Saddle Stage. 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From everyone at the Golden Saddle, have a safe and happy July. 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The Golden Saddle, 2244 Harry Bird Highway in Darlington. Call Dewey for more information at 843-339-7260. And keep following the Golden Saddle on Facebook.
1: Mingo's now down 7-5 as we enter the bottom of the seventh inning. The last pitch hitter for Macon, it was Daniel Speicher who grounded out to Will Geary to end the top half of the seventh inning. And he will be coming into left field to replace Max Prosney. Snow Rogers leading things off for the Flamingos. It'll be him, Moore, and Minnick do up for the home team as Chase Lawley remains in to pitch. The first one to the righty, Rogers, misses up and inside. The count will begin at 1-0. Rogers 1-4-2 today. Did have an RBI single his first time up. He's able to get the first run in for the Flamingos as the 1-0 is fouled back. Count goes to 1-1. Since then, for the catcher, a walk and then a 5-4-3 double play. Lawley said again. Here comes the 1-1. That one lifted up into left field. Speicher drifting back at the warning track. It is up. It is caught at the track for out number one. Well, it looks like a promising start there for Rogers as that lifted off of his bat. But just died before entering the warning track. And Speicher is able to make his way under it and make the grab for out number one. So one out and the base is empty for Jackson Moore. Molly comes home and the first pitch is called for a strike. Moore 3-for-3 today. He's been very productive for the Flamingos so far. This is a broken bat that will make its way into center field, and it will be caught by a charging Mock. Bats have been flying when Jackson Moore has been up for the Flamingos today. Whether it's a broken bat or a bat that just slips out of his hands, they've been flying out of the batter's box today when he has been up. It's the first time that he has retired, and it will be two outs, bases empty for Zeke Minnick. Lawley winds and fires, and that one will be lifted up. Can of corn for Mock, and he will make the grab for out number three. A very quick bottom of the seventh inning, just six pitches for Chase Lawley. After seven, Mingo's down 7-5 here on the Mingo's Broadcast Network. It's all brought to you by the South Carolina Peanut Board. More to come after this.
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3: celebrating 250 years of freedom and independence, here is your American moment. March 10, 1876, a single sentence changed communication forever. In a small Boston laboratory, Alexander Graham Bell spoke the famous words,
4: "Mr. Watson, come here. I want to see you."
3: For the first time in history, the human voice traveled across a wire. Before the telephone, messages took days, sometimes weeks, to arrive. But Bell's invention brought people closer together instantly, transforming homes, businesses, and entire communities across America. Soon, telephone poles stretched from city streets to rural towns, connecting millions of Americans in ways never imagined before. The telephone became more than an invention. It became a symbol of American innovation, creativity, and progress. The invention of the telephone, an American moment that helped the world stay connected.
1: Rudy Marichal in the top of the order due up for Macon as we enter inning number 8. Mingo's down 7-5. Tanner Hall remaining in to pitch. Looking for another clean frame defensively. He comes home. He gets a wave and a miss. And that's how inning number 8 will begin. Marichal 1-for-3 today. An RBI double his last time up. Before then, a couple of strikeouts. 0-1. That one a curveball from Hall. That one misses low and away. Count evens up at a ball and a strike. 1-1. And that one lined well into foul territory. Heading close to our third base camera on the light pole over there. Just beyond the third base dugout. And the third base bleachers. So 1-2 counts to the 9-hole hitter. Hall comes home. That one runs inside. That hits him. He will toss his bat behind him, and he'll make his way to first. That's got to be especially frustrating there if you're Hall. You're able to get a couple of strikes on him. And then you let one run inside, and it clips the batter. So lineup will turn over, and Dawson Mock will now dig in for Macon. He tips the first one away. Count will begin at 0-1. Mock with a walk his first time up, since then a strikeout, a single, and another strikeout. Hall now set, ready to deal the 0-1. A small lead at first for Marichal. Deep breath for Hall. He comes home, and that one misses upstairs to bring the count to a ball and a strike. I was starting to mention as Hall came into this game that is another one of the guys that head coach Eli Brum said that he was particularly proud of in the way that he has responded throughout this season. His first outing of the year was certainly not his best, but he's been able to respond nicely as the 1-1 misses low. Two balls and one strike to Mock. And that could be tough. That could be tough for any pitcher. If your first outing isn't great, runner takes off from first, throw down from Rogers, tag applied, and it's in time for the out. For the second time today, Stowe Rogers catches a runner at second base. This time it is Rudy Marichal. He guns him down, and the bases will be empty. We're up to one out in the inning. Man, Rogers has been an excellent patrolman of the base paths so far today. Certainly has a very strong as well. He showed the cannon off on that last pitch. That one misses outside. It'll be a walk to Mock. He will walk for the second time today. It'll be a runner on first for Camden Williamson. But as I was mentioning, it can be very tough for a pitcher if you have a bad outing your first time out. Runner takes off again. They're going to test Rogers, and that one slips away from him. And Mock will make his way into scoring position. It's his second stolen base today. Now into double digits on the season. Up to 11 so far. 1-0 coming. Hall comes home. And that one misses inside. But both physically and mentally, it can be very tough for many pitchers to recover after a bad first outing. But Hall has been able to do so. Has given up a couple hits so far today as the 2-0 comes home. And that one runs inside. And he did give up one run, but it's not credited towards him. That was an inherited run. So far, nothing damaged his ERA as the 3-0 comes home. And it's called for a strike. And if you're able to just keep focusing ahead, if you're a pitcher to your next outing, and frankly to your next pitch, as he finds the zone on the 3-1, Williamson thought it was ball four. He lightly tossed his bat in the direction of the Macon dugout. Instead, he'll have to retrieve it and make his way back into the batter's box. So full count to Williamson. One out, a runner on second here in the top of the eighth inning. Hall set from the stretch. Nice Mock at second. Now focuses home. Picks up his leg and delivers. That one lifted up into left field. That will get down. Mock yang the wave around. He will score standing up. Williamson will pick up his second RBI single today and extend the Macon lead to 8-5. So that will be the first run given up by Tanner Hall today. First one that will be credited to him. And he'll look to rebound with the three-hole hitter Mario Travella now digging in. Before that, it'll be a quick meeting between Hall and the catcher Rogers. He'll make his way back to behind the plate. As Hall is ready to face the righty Travella. Again, he has a very narrow stance in the box. As that one skips away from Rogers, he'll make his way to his right-hand side. Williamson will make his way into scoring position. And there'll be a runner on second for Travella. A 1-0 count in the top of the second inning. But the front foot, the left foot of Travella, way back in the right-handed batter's box, towards the very end of home plate. He strides forward, the pitch low, throw down from Rogers to third. That's not going to be in time. It'll be a stolen base for Williamson. And another run for Macon, now 90 feet away. It's a 2-0 count to the FIU Panther. The 2-0. That one left upstairs for ball number three. That one fouled away towards the direction of the Flamingo dugout. It'll be a 3-ball, 1-strike count to the shortstop. His front foot nearly all the way back in the batter's box. Can't be more than a few inches away from his back foot. And every time he strides forward as the 3-1 misses outside, Travella will walk. Every time he strides forward, just puts his front foot out as far as he can go as the ball comes in. I mean, obviously, it's been effective because he's having a very productive season. Again, possessing a now 11-game hitting streak. It's just a little unorthodox as the first pitch comes in. And Gustavin now digging in. And it's called for a strike. Very reminiscent as far as his feet go. Reminds me a lot of Kevin Youkilis' stance as the 0-1 is chipped away. That'll be a foul ball, and the count will go to 0-2. Very similar in the stance of Uke in that his feet are very close together, and when he comes home, he just strides forward. 0-2 coming from Hall. He's set, and he fires at home. That one chops towards third. Geary comes charging in. He'll throw it to first for out number two. And now Ellis will throw it to third to Geary, and he will tag out the runner in Travella. Throughout all of that, a runner was able to score for Macon and Camden Williamson. But the Mingos will pick up a couple of outs as we head into the bottom half of inning number eight. It'll be an 8-5 lead for Macon. More to come after this.
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0: Bottom of the eighth inning, making able to get a couple of runs across in the top half of the frame. It is a 9-5 advantage of the away team. I know I said 8-5 heading into the break. Misspoke there. My apologies. But the visitors up 9-5. It's a 4-run deficit that the Mingos will have to climb out of. It'll be the bottom third of the Mingo lineup due up in Ellis, Mayer, and McGee. They pitch a 4 in. Looking to continue what has been a strong outing for him now in his third inning of work. Ellis 0 for 1 today, struck out looking his first time up, since then hit by pitch and a walk. Lawley set, ready to deliver from the windup. He winds and comes home. And pitch number 1 is called for a strike. Mingo's back at home on this Thursday evening tilt. For the been a very extended road trip for the pink and white as the 0-1 comes, and that one's fouled back. Since that Friday night game back on the 19th against Tri-City, away games at Lexington County Springs on that sundown, Father's Day, at Macon on Monday, off on Tuesday at Lexington last night. 0-2. That one a wave and a miss. Ellis will go down on strikes. One up, one down in the bottom of the eighth inning. Thomas Mayer will now dig in. And it's really a stretch right now for Florence, where they are on the road quite often. For their next 6 CPL games, they're only at home once. As Lawley winds and fires, first pitch to Mayer, plunges in and misses a smidge downstairs for ball number 1. They'll be at the High Toms tomorrow evening for their third meeting of the season. As we wait the 1-0 from the righty Lawley. Here it is, and that one is taken for a strike. They'll be back at home Saturday, again against Macon. At Zebulon on Sunday for a doubleheader. Then they'll take on the Bacon again on Monday evening. Off Tuesday at Lexington County on Wednesday. As the 1-1 misses inside. 2 balls and 1 strike to Mayer. So if you go back to last Saturday's game, the 20th, against the Blowfish, as the 2-1 comes in, and that one will curve its way into the zone for a strike. They will have 9 away games and 11 total games. It's quite a road trip right now for the Flamingos. The 2-2 is thrown in. It's fouled away by Mayer. And pretty much the road trip is over. You have an exhibition game a week from today against Florence Post 1. Then a home game against Asheboro on the 3rd. They'll be at Macon on the 4th. And then it's the All-Star break, as that one has popped up. Count will go to 2 balls and 2 strikes to the righty Thomas Mayer. And it'll be a very special All-Star break for those in Flowtown, as we will be hosting it here at Carolina Bank Field July 6th and 7th. Should be a ton of fun here in Flowtown. Really looking forward to that. As the 2-2 comes in, that one a curveball that misses away. And the count will run full. Should have some fun things planned for that Monday, the skills day. Usually your day for home run derby action. Be excited to see that. And the traditional game on that Tuesday. Here's the 3-2. And that one is clubbed opposite way by Mayer. Williamson will camp under it, and he'll make the grab for the second out of the inning. It was an extended at-bat for the second baseman, Mayer. Went eight pitches, but Lawley won the battle. Again, an F9. It's two up, two down in the bottom of the eighth inning. Even after the All-Star break, on the 7th, they have a couple of away games. It'll actually be three in total. They're at Lexington on the 8th. And then they take on Asheboro. They have to make up a suspended game from earlier on in the season. As the first pitch comes into McGee, and it's called for a strike. Game that was in the 4th inning before it was suspended due to rain. And then they have to play a game after that. Lawley steps off of the mound. Yeah, it's two outs, bases empty in the bottom of the eighth inning. Mingo's down 9-5. Lawley winds and fires. The 0-1 misses low. And then it'll finally be a homestand for Florence. They'll be on the road quite often in the next few weeks. 1-1 coming from the righty. Here it is. And that one will be grounded towards short. And the throw across the diamond is in time for out number 3. Mingos go down in order. Heading into inning number 9. It is a 9-5 deficit for Florence. More to come up next on the Mingo Broadcast Network.
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0: Owen Hendry on the bump for the Flamingos. He's thrown three times this season. All of them were starts. Has thrown 11 and two-thirds on the year so far. Given up 8 hits and 6 earned runs. He has 12 walks and 18 strikeouts to his name this season. An ERA of 4.63 to the righty. Hendry again coming from West Alabama. But he will be a Ball State Cardinal for next year. Be facing Jordan Cassingham and Saliba. The first pitch to the designated hitter misses low. And that is how inning number 9 will begin. Hendry taking over for Tanner Hall, who gave up 2 hits and 3 runs. 2 walks, no strikeouts for the righty. As the 1-0 misses downstairs. 2 balls and no strikes to Grant Jordan, who had a RBI triple his last time up. Hendry looking for a clean frame here in inning number 9. 2-0. That one a wave and a miss. Jordan has been a thorn for the Flamingos the last couple of times these teams have matched up. Last time they met back on Monday evening, Jordan went off and a solo home run in the second inning. Also had an RBI single as he waves and misses through a 2-1. It's a 2-ball and 2-strike count to the righty. He's had another nice day at the plate. Hendry looking for the strikeout, though. Here's the 2-2. And he misses low to bring the count full. Mentioned the Flamingos will be busy on the road for the next few games. They'll be very busy against this team as well, the Macon Bacon. As the 3-2 comes in, that runs inside. It hits the batter, Jordan. Doesn't matter too much. It would have been ball four anyway. And Jordan will make his way to first. And on for Macon. It is the third meeting this season between these two teams. Macon with the 2-0 season advantage. Won the first game 16-1 20 days ago back on June 5th. Back on Monday, it was a 10-7 win for Macon. And tonight, a 9-5 advantage for the away team. Hendry fires one in. That one is outside to Cassingham. Count will begin at 1-0. Ten total meetings between the Flamingos and the Bacon throughout the year. As the pitch comes in and Hendry finds the zone. 1-1 to the second baseman. I see they'll meet again on Saturday. Then they'll meet again on Monday up in Macon. That one hit towards short. Caught by McGee. Throw to first is not going to be in time. The Mingos are able to get one out in the 9th frame. Nice play from the shortstop, Parker McGee, who made his way over. Able to snag it out of the air for out number one. Brings up Saliba, the first baseman, who waves his bat around once. Mingos looking for a ground ball here. Hendry set. Fires his leg and comes home. That one drops in for a strike. Be 5 meetings here at Carolina Bank Field and 5 at Luther Williams Field over in Middle Georgia as the 0-1 misses. As has been the past few seasons, these teams will certainly meet often. 1-1. Not one a wave and a miss. Count goes to 1-2. I'd say it's about Macon and Lexington County. You get very familiar with both of those teams' rosters. Jordan dances at first. The 1-2 in. It will be dribbled back to the pitcher's mound. We'll throw to second for a 1. Throw to first will not be in time. But nice play from Owen Hendry. Good job fielding his position. And they're able to get out the leading runner. It brings us to 2 outs in the top of the 9th. Daniel Spiker will now dig in for Macon. There's a very short bench today for the away team. Didn't travel a ton of guys, as that one is blocked up by Rogers. In fact, it looks like the only position player that was not starting today was Mr. Spiker. So they found an opportunity to get him into this game. So all of the position players that traveled today are have made an appearance so far tonight. As the 1-0 gets a wave and a miss. One ball and one strike in the count. And two outs, a runner on, top of the ninth inning. Mingo's down 9-5. One-one. That one left outside. Second total, just three pitchers on the lineup card today have not been used by Macon. 2-1. That one finds the zone. And that could change as there is someone lightly tossing in the Macon bullpen. Not sure if he is done warming up or just standing around. As Hendry is set, ready to deal the 2-2 to Spiker. He does. He gets a swing and a miss. And that's how the top half of inning number 9 will end. Productive frame for Owen Hendry. He does not intend against the bottom. Goes down by 4. Need to get some runs across on the 4. And so Mingo goes. It's all brought to you by the South Carolina Peanut Board.
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0: Top of the order up for the Florence Flamingos as we enter the bottom half of inning number 9. Driscoll, Geary, and Lasher as they look to start a rally down 9-5. Looking to stop the losing streak at 3 games. Odds are certainly not in their favor, though, as Chase Lawley will look to close this thing out for the Macon Bacon. If you do want any part of the lineup up right now, if you're Florence, though, it would be this part for sure. Driscoll has had a great day today, 3-for-3 so far. A couple of runs batted in. And a double as well. Double to lead off the bottom of the first. Looking to get on once again. Looking to continue arguably his best day of the season. As that one is left high and out. It's a 1-0 start to Driscoll. Again, Chase Lawley into pitch for Macon. He winds, he fires the 1-0. And that one is left outside. It's a 2-ball, no strike count to the designated hitter. Lawley has thrown the last 3 innings for Macon. He's able to close this game out. He'll pick up the save. Here's the 2-0. Now one a wave and a miss. 2 balls and 1 strike to Driscoll. As Lawley is set once again. 2-1 coming to the lefty. Here it is. That one taken for strike two. It is a Macon pitching staff has really settled in since the 6th inning. Some similarities to their game yesterday as the 2-2 misses. yesterday for Macon. It was a 7-5 victory over the Ashboro Zookeepers. A lot of scoring early on in that one. It was 5-5 after three innings. But since then, the Macon pitching staff really locked in. 3-2. That one swung on and missed. Sam Driscoll will go down on strikes. It's one up, one down in the bottom of the ninth inning. Macon locked in enough pitching-wise. So much so, they actually didn't allow a single base runner after the third inning. Finished the game with 19 straight retired hitters. In a game where they struggled early, they were able to recover. As Will Geary now digs in. First pitch to him is swung on and missed. The count will begin at 0-1. Geary still looking for his first hit today. Again, he has hits in 10 of his last 11 games. He is down to his last strike, though. It's an 0-2 count to Mr. Geary in the black stirrups today. The otherwise all-white uniform for the home team Flamingos. Geary looking to fight. Lawley set. He winds and fires the 0-2. That one hit opposite way. Spiker will drop back and he'll make the grab for out number two. Two up, two down in the inning. Cole Lasher will look to continue the game for Florence. Lasher with one hit today, back in the fifth inning, a single. Looking to get on once again. Lawley comes home. And that one in the lower outside part of the zone just misses, and the count will begin at 1-0. Stowe Rogers awaiting in the on-deck circle, hoping for a chance to enter the batter's box one more time. Lawley comes home with the 1-0. That one popped out and away. The count rolls to one ball and one strike. Much cooler right now in Flowtown as the 1-1 comes in. And that one is left outside. Below 80 right now. 79 degrees, mostly clear skies. Very good night for baseball. 2-1. That one a wave and a miss. Mingos are down to their last strike of the game. As Lawley is set, ready to wind and fire the 2-2. Picks his foot up. Here's the 2-2 pitch. And that one will be lifted into the right center gap. Williamson will come in. He'll make the grab for out number three. And that's how today's game will end. Macon retires 12 straight Flamingos to end today's game. The Flamingos will fall in this one 9-5. They will fall to 6-15 on the season. Losing streak now up to 4 games. Now down 0-3 in the season series with Macon. As they will look to recover tomorrow night against the High Point Thomasville High Toms. Get you the final totals for each of the teams today. Macon getting 9 runs across off of 13 hits. Made 2 errors defensively. And they left 8 men on base. For Florence, they gave up 11 hits. No errors, they left 7 men on. Today's game started at 7:04 Eastern Time, going for a total of 3 hours and 14 minutes. Mingos will be back in action tomorrow night at the High Point Thomasville High Toms. Catch that one on our YouTube channel at Florence Flamingo Baseball. We'll have good content coming through that channel over the next day or two. We'll also have next episode of Flock Talk, our coach's show with Eli Brum. Stay tuned for that. Mingos will be back at home Saturday evening taking on the Macon Bacon. We'll look to recover against their rival on Saturday night. First pitch scheduled for 7 o'clock for that one. We'll be live on the air at 6:55. Up next for Macon, they'll take on the Greenville Yard Gnomes tomorrow evening before heading here for that game on Saturday. Again, hope to see you tomorrow night. You can catch that one on our YouTube channel at Florence Flamingos Baseball. First pitch at 6:30. That is around the time we will be live as well. Catch that one again at Florence Flamingos Baseball. Hope to see you then. As for now, this is Brian Miller signing off from Florence, South Carolina. Mingos dropping this one 9-5. Hope you all have a great rest of your Thursday evening. And as always, go Mingos.
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hate to give the satisfaction asking how you're doing now. How's the castle built off people you pretend to care about? Just what you wanted. Look at you, cool guy, you got it. I see the parties and diamonds sometimes when I close my eyes. 6 months of torture you sold to some forbidden paradise. 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
1: Celebrating 250 years of freedom and independence, here is your American moment. In the summer of 1787, inside a sweltering room in Independence Hall, a bold experiment in self-government took shape. Delegates from 13 young states gathered to write what would become the United States Constitution, a framework not for a king, but for we the people. It wasn't perfect, it wasn't easy, but it created three co-equal branches of government, checks and balances, and a system built to endure. Still, many Americans feared a central government without clear limits, so in 1791, 10 amendments were added, what we now call the Bill of Rights. These first freedoms guaranteed speech, press, religion, assembly, due process, and the right to bear arms, placing individual liberty at the heart of the Republic. More than two centuries later, the Constitution remains the oldest written national charter still in force. Tested by war, expanded by amendment, and interpreted by generations, it stands as a living promise. This is an American moment.
0: Celebrating 250 years of freedom, this American moment is sponsored by Pepsi-Cola of Florence. 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Pick up an ice-cold red, white, and blue Pepsi this summer and salute our nation's 250th birthday.
2: 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Kick off your summer with us at Florence After Five. This is one street party you don't want to miss. It's finally here this Friday night at the Golden Saddle. 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
4: Here's a look at Thursday night forecast with preview of Friday. Mostly cloudy overnight with lows around 68 degrees, so a very comfortable night. Friday, however, the heat returns. Highs near 90 degrees, but rain chances start jumping up, so the humidity is back. Scattered showers are possible throughout the afternoon, so keep that umbrella handy over the weekend.
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1: Here's a look at your Thursday night forecast with a preview of Friday. Mostly cloudy overnight with lows around 68 degrees, so a very comfortable night. Friday, however, the heat returns. Highs near 90 degrees, but rain chances start jumping up, so the humidity is back. Scattered showers are possible throughout the afternoon, so keep that umbrella handy for the weekend.
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1: Here's a look at Thursday night forecast with a preview of Friday. Mostly cloudy overnight, lows around 68 degrees, so a very comfortable night. Friday, however, the heat returns. Highs near 90 degrees, but rain chances start jumping up, so the humidity is back. Scattered showers are possible throughout the afternoon, so keep that umbrella handy for the weekend.
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1: Here's a look at Thursday night forecast with preview of Friday. Mostly cloudy overnight, lows around 68 degrees, so a very comfortable night. Friday, however, the heat returns, highs near 90 degrees, but rain chances start jumping up, so the humidity is back. Scattered showers are possible throughout the afternoon, so keep that umbrella handy for the weekend.
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1: Here's a look at Thursday night forecast with preview of Friday. Mostly cloudy overnight, lows around 68 degrees, so a very comfortable night. Friday, however, the heat returns. Highs near 90 degrees, but rain chances start jumping up, so the humidity is back. Scattered showers are possible throughout the afternoon, so keep that umbrella handy over the weekend.
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1: Here's a look at Thursday night forecast with preview of Friday. Mostly cloudy overnight, lows around 68 degrees, so a very comfortable night. Friday, however, the heat returns. Highs near 90 degrees, but rain chances start jumping up, so the humidity is back. Scattered showers are possible throughout the afternoon, so keep that umbrella handy for the weekend.
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1: Here's a look at Thursday night forecast with preview of Friday. Mostly cloudy overnight, lows around 68 degrees, so a very comfortable night. Friday, however, the heat returns. Highs near 90 degrees, but rain chances start jumping up, so the humidity is back. Scattered showers are possible throughout the afternoon, so keep that umbrella handy for the weekend.
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1: Here's your Friday night look and a preview of tomorrow. Lingering showers and storms are possible throughout the evening with a 50% chance of rain. Then skies clear out overnight, lows dropping into the low 70s, while Saturday looks fantastic. Sunny skies and highs in the mid-90s with no rain in the forecast.
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5: Here's your Friday forecast for the PD. It's a hot end to the work week. Few clouds will be rolling into the area this afternoon, with highs climbing into the low 90s and a 50-50 shot of showers and thunderstorms

0: 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So if you're heading out, have a plan just in case.
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0: Not a morning talker. 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
1: Celebrating 250 years of freedom and independence, here is your American moment. Rebuilding a shattered world. After World War II, much of Europe lay in ruins. Cities were destroyed, economies collapsed, and millions faced hunger and uncertainty. In 1947, U.S. Secretary of State George C. Marshall proposed an ambitious recovery program to help rebuild Europe. Known as the Marshall Plan, the United States provided more than $13 billion in economic aid to Western Europe nations. The assistance helped restore industries, rebuild infrastructure, and revive trade across the continent. The plan strengthened democratic allies, allowed the spread of communism during the Cold War, and demonstrated America's growing leadership on the world stage. What began as a humanitarian effort became one of the most successful recovery programs in history. The Marshall Plan, a defining American moment.
2: It's finally here this Friday night at the Golden Saddle. 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
7: Here's your Friday forecast for the PD. It's a hot end to the work week. Few clouds will be rolling into the area this afternoon with highs climbing into the low 90s and a 50-50 shot of showers and thunderstorms developing late in the afternoon. So if you're heading out, have a plan just in case.
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0: 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The Golden Saddle, 2244 Harry Bird Highway in Darlington. 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And keep following the Golden Saddle on Facebook.
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7: Here's your Friday forecast for the PD. It's a hot end to the work week. Few clouds will be rolling into the area this afternoon with highs climbing into the low 90s and a 50-50 shot of showers and thunderstorms developing late in the afternoon. So if you're heading out, have a plan just in case.
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2: 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Kick off your summer with us at Florence After Five. 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
4: Here's your Friday forecast for the PD. It's a hot end to the work week. Few clouds will be rolling into the area this afternoon, with highs climbing into the low 90s and a 50-50 shot of showers and thunderstorms developing late in the afternoon. So if you're heading out, have a plan just in case.
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1: 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You can get a $30 gift certificate for only $15. 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And of course, they're right here in Florence. If you're getting on out onto the lake, the river, and want to do some fishing, well, our friends over at Slowpoke Bait and Tackle have some great deals for you. 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It's a Catfish Pro Hot Pink Tournament Rod that you can get right now. And they have two other deals on the site to check out as well. 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All you have to do is call this number, 843-678-9393. 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
1: Here's your Friday forecast for the PD. It's a hot end to the work week. Few clouds will be rolling into the area this afternoon with highs climbing into the low 90s and a 50-50 shot of showers and thunderstorms developing late in the afternoon. So if you're heading out, have a plan just in case.
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1: 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It's a Catfish Pro Hot Pink Tournament Rod that you can get right now. 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
9: Here's your Friday forecast for the PD. It's a hot end to the work week. Few clouds will be rolling into the area this afternoon with highs climbing into the low 90s and a 50-50 shot of showers and thunderstorms developing late in the afternoon. So if you're heading out, have a plan just in case.
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1: Celebrating 250 years of freedom and independence, here is your American moment. The fight for the right to vote. For decades, American women organized, marched, protested, and demanded a voice in their democracy. Leaders like Susan B. Anthony and Elizabeth Cady Stanton helped lead a movement that challenged long-standing barriers across the nation. Then, in 1920, the United States ratified the 19th Amendment of the Constitution, guaranteeing women the right to vote. The victory marked a major expansion of American democracy and reshaped the nation's political future. Millions of women could now fully participate in elections and public life. The struggle for equal rights would continue, but the suffrage movements proved that determined citizens could change the Constitution and the country itself. Women's suffrage and the 19th Amendment, a defining American moment.
2: 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Kick off your summer with us at Florence After Five. This is one street party you don't want to miss. 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
5: Here's your Friday forecast for the PD. It's a hot end to the work week. Few clouds will be rolling into the area this afternoon with highs climbing into the low 90s and a 50-50 shot of showers and thunderstorms developing late in the afternoon. So if you're heading out, have a plan just in case.
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2: 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Kick off your summer with us at Florence After Five. This is one street party you don't want to miss.

0: finally here this Friday night at the Golden Saddle. The Karaoke Contest Finals take center stage. 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
4: Here's your Friday forecast for the PD. It's a hot end to the work week. Few clouds will be rolling into the area this afternoon, with highs climbing into the low 90s and a 50-50 shot of showers and thunderstorms developing late in the afternoon. So if you're heading out, have a plan just in case.
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Star 97.1, Matt's got you here. Yeah, getting you ready for the weekend. And Florence After 5 tonight as well. Here's Lola Young with Messy.

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0: today. Ariana turns 33 today. She is in the middle of a world tour. Her new single is in the top 10, and her new album drops in exactly 35 days. So, yeah, there you go. Petal, by the way, is the name of the album. It drops July the 31st. So Ariana Grande turning 33 today. All right, on the way, Teo Cruz, Zara Larsson, and Noah Kahan.
1: 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Inventor Thomas Edison and his team developed a practical incandescent light bulb, a small invention with a massive impact. But the bulb alone wasn't enough. Edison also helped create the first electrification system, building power stations and networks that delivered electricity directly into homes and businesses. 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Cities glowed at night, factories became more productive, everyday life changed forever. 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A bright American moment that helped power the modern world.
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3: 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The karaoke contest finals take center stage. 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And keep following the Golden Saddle on Facebook. 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Kick off your summer with us at Florence After Five. 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
0: Here's your Friday forecast for the PD. It's a hot end to the work week. A few clouds will be rolling into the area this afternoon, with highs climbing into the low 90s and a 50-50 shot of showers and thunderstorms developing late in the afternoon. So if you're heading out, have a plan just in case.
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0: Star 97.1, Matt's got you here. And yes, if you like our previous singer right there, Morgan Wallen, well, tonight you'll be in luck because Brooks and Dunn makes a surprise reunion. Rascal Flatts performs Bless the Broken Road. Ella Langley and Riley Green on stage together. Lainey Wilson and Tim McGraw's duet, Shaboozy. Going to do an extended version of Tipsy. Yeah, that's all tonight. CMA Fest going to be on ABC starting at 8 o'clock tonight. Yeah, there you go. All right, on the way, we got for you Taylor Swift, Somber and Glass Animals.
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5: Here's your Friday forecast for the PD. It's a hot end to the work week. Few clouds will be rolling into the area this afternoon with highs climbing into the low 90s and a 50-50 shot of showers and thunderstorms developing late in the afternoon. So if you're heading out, have a plan just in case.
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If you're on Dargan Street in Florence right now, better start finding some alternative routes. Florence After 5 getting set up as we speak. Here's Dua Lipa, 11.

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We got for you the Braves Grand Slam Family Getaway. 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

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So if our time is running out, day after day, we'll make the mundane a masterpiece. Oh my, my, oh my, my love, I take one look at you, you're taking me out.

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0: And don't you worry if you can't make the game work. Maybe it's a little too hot out there for you. But we got you well taken care of, because we'll have the game right here on Star 97.1 next week. They're on the road until July the 3rd, and then that's the big fireworks night when they take on the Ashboro Zookeepers, the happy 250th birthday America. So a lot of good fun stuff coming up. And, of course, the All-Star game, the All-Star week, I should say, coming up the week after July 4th. Yeah, if you can believe it, this time tomorrow we'll all be asleep. All right, Alicia Cara, Bruno Mars, and Miley Cyrus all coming up.
1: It's finally here this Friday night at the Golden Saddle. The Karaoke Contest Finals take center stage. 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
6: 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Your dedication, sacrifice, and courage make our freedom possible. To all who serve and have served, thank you. Representative Cody T. Mitchell is grateful for your service.
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0: Here's your Friday forecast for the PD. It's a hot end to the work week. A few clouds will be rolling into the area this afternoon with highs climbing into the low 90s and a 50-50 shot of showers and thunderstorms developing late in the afternoon. So if you're heading out, have a plan just in case.